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1: This is Akashvani. The news read by Tanvi Khurana. President Draupadi Murmu will grace the 75th annual convocation ceremony of the Maharaja Sayaji Rao University at Vadodara today. She will also launch Brahma Kumari's campaign and inaugurate the Global Spiritual Palace at Vadodara. More on this from our correspondent.
2: In the 75th convocation ceremony, President Murmu will confer degrees to over 12,600 students. This includes 6,713 from the Faculty of Commerce and 1,102 from the Faculty of Technology and Engineering. During the ceremony, a total of 201 gold medals will be awarded to 160 students for their academic achievements in the undergraduate and postgraduate courses. After that, the President will inaugurate the Global Spiritual Palace Retreat Center of Brahma Kumaris in Vadodara. During the program, the President will also inaugurate the Spiritual Awakening for the World Renewal Project and will virtually launch the Youth for Viksit Bharat Awakening Inner Strength for Nation Building campaign. Gujarat Governor Acharya Devrat and Chief Minister Bhupendra Patel will be present on the occasion. Mayur Solanki, Akashvani News, Vadodara.
1: Yesterday, President Murmu conferred the 72nd National Film Awards for the year 2024 on top talents of the Indian cinema at a grand ceremony held against the grand backdrop of the Statue of Unity at Ekta Nagar in Gujarat. Addressing the film fraternity, President Murmu said, "Cinema reflects India's rich cultural diversity and acts as a bridge, bringing together different languages, regional perspectives and shared national aspirations." Speaking at the event, Information and Broadcasting Minister Ashwini Vaishnav announced that the National Film

0: awards will be taken to major tourist destinations across the country. He invited states and union territories to identify key destinations to host future editions of the awards. At the ceremony, President Murmu honored a total of 92 awardees from across the country. Commerce and Industry Minister Piyush Goyal has said integrated commerce and industry offices are being envisioned in major cities to provide businesses with a common point of access to multiple government departments and agencies. He made the announcement at a stakeholder workshop organized by the Department for Promotion of Industry and Internal Trade in New Delhi yesterday. Minister of State for Commerce and Industry Jitin Prasad also attended the program. Mr. Goyal said the government is working to strengthen export facilitation through both physical and digital mechanisms. He said instead of setting up separate offices of different departments at various locations, integrated offices will help businesses access multiple services at a single point. India has strongly condemned Pakistan airstrikes on Afghanistan's Kunar and Paktika provinces. Addressing media in New Delhi yesterday, External Affairs Ministry spokesperson Randhir Jaiswal said such instances of aggression against a sovereign neighbor go against regional peace and security.
1: We strongly condemned the attacks from Pakistan, the airstrikes which were launched on Afghanistan in their Kunar and Paktika province. In this airstrikes, several civilians have been killed. We deeply offer our condolences on the precious lives lost. Such instances of aggression against a sovereign neighbor goes against the regional peace and security. We also reaffirm our support for Afghanistan, for their independence, for the sovereignty, for their territorial integrity.
0: The Ministry of Ayush will host the 11th Ayurveda Day in Nagpur, Maharashtra today under the theme Ayurveda for a Healthier Tomorrow. The Ministry said Ayurveda institutions, practitioners and stakeholders will participate in the celebrations across India and worldwide. The Ministry said that the celebrations will bring together key stakeholders from across the Ayurveda ecosystem, providing a platform for knowledge exchange and wider engagement. At the Asian Games in Aichi, Nagoya, Japan, double Olympic medalist Manu Bhakar and Tokyo 2020 silver medalist Mirabai Chanu will headline India's Day 4 campaign today with several medal opportunities in the offing. And that is the end of this news bulletin.
2: Akashvani Vijayawada Kendram Bhakti Ranjini ఈనాటి కార్యక్రమంలో శ్రీ లక్ష్మీస్తుతి వింటారు.

0: He added that India today combines a large and increasingly skilled human resource base with increasing capabilities, growing market, strong digital infrastructure, and expanding technology capacities. He said India's engagement with the Global South went beyond its national interest and reflected its commitment to shared prosperity.
1: India has emerged as one of the major world economies. Our GDP has more than doubled, growth has remained robust, and India today combines a large and increasingly skilled human resource base with increasing capabilities, a growing market, a strong digital infrastructure, and expanding technology capabilities.
0: U.S. President Donald Trump has said his administration strongly supports the India-Middle East-Europe economic corridor. He said there is a need to shift Middle East energy infrastructure away from Iranian checkpoints amid multiple strikes on West Asian countries during the war. President Trump made the remarks while addressing a meeting with Gulf Cooperation Council and Arab leaders on the sidelines of the UN General Assembly in New York yesterday. President Trump said attacks on commercial shipping in neighboring countries had highlighted the need to shift the region's energy infrastructure. President Draupadi Murmu will grace the 75th annual convocation ceremony of the Maharaja Sayaji Rao University at Vadodara today. She will also launch Brahma Kumari's campaign and inaugurate the Global Spiritual Palace at Vadodara. More from our correspondent.
2: In the 75th convocation ceremony, President Murmu will confer degrees to over 12,600 students. This includes 6,713 from the Faculty of Commerce and 1,102 from the Faculty of Technology and Engineering. During the ceremony, a total of 201 gold medals will be awarded to 160 students for their academic achievements in the undergraduate and postgraduate courses. After that, the President will inaugurate the Global Spiritual Palace Retreat Center of Brahma Kumaris in Vadodara. During the program, the President will also inaugurate the Spiritual Awakening for the World Renewal Project and will virtually launch the Youth for Viksit Bharat Awakening Inner Strength for Nation Building campaign. Gujarat Governor Acharya Devrat and Chief Minister Bhupendra Patel will be present on the occasion. Mayur Solanki, Akashwani News, Vadodara.
0: Prime Minister Narendra Modi is completing 25 years in public service, a journey defined by the mantra of Jan Seva Se Desh Seva and a relentless commitment that continues today. Guided by this vision for Seva and Sushasan, the government has been ceaselessly working towards achieving the goal of a Viksit Bharat by 2047. Through inclusive development and social empowerment, this dedication is transforming lives. Today, in this special series, we bring you an instance of how this vision has been translated into India's solar revolution.
3: India's solar revolution has transformed from a state-level initiative in Gujarat into a massive national movement driving economic growth, energy self-reliance and clean power. From an installed solar capacity of just 2.8 gigawatt in 2014, the nation has achieved nearly 165 gigawatt by mid-2026. Taking solar power directly to households, Pradhan Mantri Surya Ghar Muft Bijli Yojana has empowered over 51 lakh families and commissioned 14.8 gigawatt of rooftop solar installations across the country. Highlighting this transformative impact of this scheme on ground-level entrepreneurship, Prime Minister Narendra Modi shared an inspiring journey of a beneficiary from Gujarat.
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1: The Ministry of Ayush will host the 11th Ayurveda Day in Nagpur, Maharashtra today under the theme Ayurveda for a Healthier Tomorrow. The Ministry said Ayurveda institutions, practitioners and stakeholders will participate in the celebrations across India and worldwide. The Ministry said the celebrations will bring together key stakeholders from across the Ayurveda ecosystem, providing a platform for knowledge exchange and wider engagement. More from our correspondent.
3: The inaugural ceremony of 11th Ayurveda Day, based on the theme Ayurveda for a Healthier Tomorrow, will be held at the Kavivarya Suresh Bhat Auditorium in Nagpur from 9 to 10 a.m. this morning. Vice Chancellor of the National Institute of Ayurveda Jaipur, Dr. Sanjeev Sharma, informing about this event, said that this year's Ayurveda Day will focus on strengthening Ayurveda through evidence, research and innovation while promoting community health and well-being. Director of the Institute of Liver and Biliary Sciences, Delhi, Dr. Shiv Kumar Sarin, will address a scientific session on integrating therapies is needed to reduce non-communicable diseases burden by 2027. The program will also witness the launch of From Traditional Wisdom to Global Leadership Ayush Vision 2030 report, the status report on Ayush-related inventions in India, and the Central Council for Research in Ayurvedic Sciences Ayurveda Gyan Naipunya Initiative, CCRAS Agni, and assessment scale वेब पोर्टल। धनंजय वानखेड़े, आकाशवाणी न्यूज, नागपुर।
1: The India Meteorological Department has forecast heavy to very heavy rainfall with isolated extremely heavy rainfall over Chhattisgarh, coastal Andhra Pradesh, Odisha and Telangana today. The weather agency has predicted heavy rainfall over Arunachal Pradesh, Assam, Meghalaya, Sikkim, Bihar, Jharkhand, Kerala, Mahi, Konkan, Goa, Maharashtra and West Bengal. A deep depression over the west central and adjoining northwest Bay of Bengal is moving west-northwestwards and is lying about 150 kilometers south-southeast of Gopalpur in Odisha. It is expected to cross the coast between Vishakhapatnam and Gopalpur tonight. More from our correspondent.
4: The India Meteorological Department says the deep depression is moving west-northwestwards and is likely to cross the North Andhra Pradesh-South Odisha coast between Visakhapatnam and Gopalpur during tonight and early hours of tomorrow. Ganjam, Gajapati and Koraput are under red warning for heavy to very heavy rain with extremely heavy rain at isolated places. Kalahandi, Navarangpur, Koraput and Malkangiri are also under red warning for the following 2 days. Schools have been closed in several districts while government employees' leave has been cancelled in Ganjam, Koraput and Kalahandi. Collectors of 11 districts are on high alert and shelters have been kept ready. Winds along the South Odisha coast may reach 55 to 65 kilometers per hour, gusting up to 75 kilometers per hour. Prakash Das for Akashwani News, Bhubaneswar.
1: And in sports, at the Asian Games, India is looking to build on its medal tally on day 4 today at Aichi Nagoya in Japan, with several athletes and teams competing across disciplines. In shooting, double Olympic medalist Manu Bhakkar has qualified for the final of women's 10-meter air pistol event. She finished third in the qualification round. However, the trio of Manu, Suruchi Singh and Isha Singh failed to qualify in the team event. Indian swimmer Beniston Benediction has qualified for the final of the men's 100-meter butterfly event. He finished ninth overall in the heats to secure his place in the final, which will be held at 1:38 p.m. today. In rowing at the Asian Games, Balraj Pawar has qualified for the final of the men's single sculls event. He finished third in his heat with a timing of 6 minutes 52.84 seconds and was fourth overall across the two heats. The final will be held tomorrow. India have also secured final berth in the men's double sculls event. Satnam Singh and Salman Khan finished second in their heat, clocking 6 minutes 15.63 seconds. They finished fourth overall across the two heats and advanced to the final. In canoeing, the Indian men's kayak 4 team has qualified for the final A. And now for a look at today's newspapers, it's over to Tanvi Khurana. Thank you, Anuja. Hindustan Times refers to the president's speech at the 72nd National Film Awards ceremony near the

0: the inaugural session of the BRICS tax heads meeting in New Delhi today, Ms. Sitaraman said that India's experience with faceless assessment, pre-filled returns, real-time invoice authentication and AI-enabled taxpayer assistance has generated interest among the BRICS partners. The minister identified three broad areas emerging from the BRICS tax track this year, which are technology, administration and people.
1: Look at what has emerged from the BRICS tax track this year. Technology, the use of data and digital infrastructure to make tax administration more precise, more accessible and less dependent on the discretionary powers of individuals. Administration, the governance structures, the shared standards and the practical tools that give a cooperation like ours a durable institutional shape.
0: The External Affairs Minister, Dr. S. Jaishankar, has called for greater cooperation among Global South countries to address rising geopolitical tensions, economic challenges, climate shocks and pressures on the multilateral system. The minister was addressing the meeting of Global South countries on the sidelines of the 81st UN General Assembly in New York yesterday. He said Global South countries should work together to address key challenges, including supply chain, finance, and connectivity bottlenecks.
2: We can see that in conflicts and geopolitical tensions, in the disruption of supply chains, in increasing trade barriers, fragmented investment flows, climate shocks, and the fact that international law and rules are under great pressure.
0: President Draupadi Murmu will grace the 75th annual convocation of Maharaja Sayaji Rao University at Vadodara in Gujarat today. During the ceremony, the president will confer degrees on more than 12,600 students. Later, President Murmu will inaugurate the Global Spiritual Palace Retreat Center of the Brahma Kumaris in Vadodara. The Ayushman Bharat, the Pradhan Mantri Jan Arogya Yojana, has completed 8 years today. Prime Minister Narendra Modi had launched this scheme in September 2018 from Ranchi, Jharkhand, which has become the world's largest government-funded health assurance scheme. Prime Minister Modi said that the scheme has enabled record savings on medical expenses and benefiting the poor and middle class. The 11th Ayurveda Day is being observed today. The Ministry of Ayush is hosting an event at Nagpur in Maharashtra under the theme Ayurveda for a Healthier Tomorrow. The Ministry said Ayurveda institutions, practitioners and stakeholders are participating in the celebrations from across India and worldwide. A deep depression over the west central and adjoining northwest Bay of Bengal is moving west-northwestwards and is lying about 150 kilometers south-southeast of Gopalpur in Odisha. It is expected to cross the coast between Visakhapatnam and Gopalpur tonight. Due to the weather system, the IMD has forecast very heavy rainfall over Chhattisgarh, coastal Andhra Pradesh, Odisha and Telangana today. At the Asian Games, the Indian trio of Maheshwari Singh, Parinaz Dhaliwal and Raisa Dhillon secured the bronze medal in the women's team skeet shooting event at Aichi Nagoya, taking country's overall medal tally on day 4 to 8. In another feat, Jaimina made history in soft tennis, assuring the country its first ever medal in the sport. Jay has advanced to the semifinals, defeating Sherwin Nuguit of the Philippines 4-3 in a closely fought quarterfinal. Benchmark domestic equity indices were trading around 0.5% higher in the forenoon session today. The Sensex gained 355 points to 74,884, while the Nifty rose 110 points to 23,439 when reports last came in. And that is the end of this news bulletin.
3: Akashvani Vijayawada Kendram. లాహిరి లాహిరిలో కార్యక్రమంలో ఏకచిత్ర గీతాలు వింటారు. ఈరోజు దేవత చిత్రం నుంచి పాటలు వినండి.

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1: 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The contract was signed in the presence of Defence Secretary Rajesh Kumar Singh in New Delhi today. The delivery of SAAW is scheduled between 2027-28 and 2028-29. SAAW is an air-to-ground precision-guided glide bomb which can be launched from platforms like Jaguar, Hawk and Su-30 MKI and has the capability to neutralize enemy airfields from a long standoff range. President Draupadi Murmu inaugurated the Global Spiritual Palace Retreat Center of Brahma Kumaris in Vadodara today. During the event, the President launched the Spiritual Awakening for World Renewal project. She virtually launched the Youth for Vikasit Bharat, Awakening Inner Strength for Nation Building campaign. On this occasion, she said that we need such youth power that is inspired by honesty, responsibility, compassion, coexistence and patriotism. She added, India has given the world ideals like yoga, meditation, non-violence, compassion and Vasudhaiva Kutumbakam. External Affairs Minister S. Jaishankar, UAE Foreign Minister Sheikh Abdullah bin Zayed Al Nahyan, and French Foreign Minister Jean-Noël Barrot participated in the India-UAE-France trilateral on the sidelines of the 81st session of the United Nations General Assembly UNGA in New York. They discussed collaboration in artificial intelligence, AI, space, health sciences, energy and culture. The three ministers reviewed progress in trilateral cooperation across agreed areas of mutual interest, including space energy, artificial intelligence and culture and heritage. According to the statement released by the Ministry of External Affairs, the leaders also discussed the situation in West Asia. The three ministers emphasized further strengthening and expanding trilateral cooperation in the areas of mutual interest and further building upon the strong and friendly ties that exist between India, France and the UAE. The Election Commission has said that all the decisions, including the electoral rule revision, were taken unanimously. The Commission informed that it has taken numerous decisions, introduced around 40 new initiatives, and undertaken many electoral reforms, including special intensive revision in the recent months across the country. The Commission emphasized that difference in views and observations are a normal part of deliberation in any institution and it is a part of the decision-making process before taking a final decision. It said every officer of the Commission is fully authorized to give his suggestions to the Commission for improving the electoral system. The Commission has recently successfully conducted major elections in Bihar, Kerala, Tamil Nadu, Puducherry, Assam and West Bengal and election-related exercises during this period. MY Bharat platform has crossed more than 3 crore registered youth since its launch in the year 2023. The achievement reflects the ever-expanding youth participation who takes part in learning, volunteering leadership, civic engagement and youth-led initiatives. BJP President Nitin Nobin has appointed the party's in-charges and co-in-charges for all 36 states and union territories. Former Union Minister Smriti Irani has been appointed BJP in-charge for Chhattisgarh and Haryana, while Harish Dwivedi will oversee Bihar. Vinay Sahasrabuddhe has been given the charge of Delhi, while Jamyang Sering Namgyal and Darshana Ben Jardosh have been named as co-in-charges.

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1: 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Our festivals, our calendars, our very sense of time have been shaped by the cycle of sowing and reaping. Around January 14th, the entire nation comes together to celebrate the harvest season, be it Makara Sankranti in Andhra Pradesh and Telangana, and in North India, Lohri in Punjab, Pongal in Tamil Nadu, Bihu in Assam. Such is the deep and enduring bond that agriculture creates across our diverse nation, uniting us in celebration. Agriculture and allied activities account for nearly 1/5 of country's gross value added at current prices. It employs approximately 46.1% of the workforce and supports close to 55% of the entire population. In the agriculture year of 2024-25, Bharat has recorded food grain output of over 350 million metric tons, marking an increase of over 25 million metric tons over the preceding year. I appreciate both the state and the central governments for their various schemes for safeguarding the interest of farmers, like PM Kisan Samman Nidhi, Fasal Bhima Yojana, Kishan Credit Card Schemes, and many others. National Food Security and Nutrition Mission also ensures seed certification, integrated nutrient and pest management, and farm mechanization assistance and field demonstrations for maize farmers. As a farmer from the farmers community, I am very happy to see that the farmers are embracing a new era, an era of technology and innovation. Happiness is that our farmers are coming forward and they are leading in it. The union government's Namo Drone Didi, having an outlay of over ₹1,200 crores for providing drones to women self-help groups, for providing rental services to farmers for the application of fertilizers and pesticides, has yielded significant results all over the country. This is greatly benefiting the women farmers. Every acre cultivated with our indigenous hybrid is an acre that no longer needs an imported alternative. The developed India rests on homegrown innovation, resilient supply chains, and workforce ready for the future. I appreciate all of you that you become a great example for the rest of the farming community all over the country. Our Honorable Chief Minister Sriman Chandrababu Naidu Garu has consistently demonstrated a visionary approach towards agriculture and the rural development. His pioneering initiatives, from establishing Rayat Bazaars to promoting horticulture, natural farming and farmer-centric support system, reflect his deep commitment to the welfare and the prosperity of our farmers. Through his work, he has helped to transform agriculture into a more sustainable and profit-giving livelihood. I commend Sri Naidu Garu's foresighted leadership and efforts to empower the Annadada, our farmers. Our Honorable Chief Minister is taking the initiative of linking all the South Indian rivers from Mahanadi to Kaveri, and I will be at his back all the time. You take it from me, it may take little time, but it is not going to be a dream, but it is going to be reality very soon, and that symptoms is coming up. Today, become a seed of a stronger, more self-reliant and more developed India tomorrow.
0: దేశానికి వెన్నెముక

men's badminton team settle for bronze, taking overall tally to 12 medals, including one gold. India today reiterated its interests and concerns with regard to sanctioning Russia and Iran Act. External Affairs Minister S. Jaishankar met U.S. Secretary of State Marco Rubio on the sidelines of the UN General Assembly session this evening and raised concerns regarding the act. Both leaders also discussed India-U.S. bilateral relations and Gulf and Ukraine situations. U.S. President Donald Trump signed into law the sanctioning Russia and Iran last week, which authorizes him to impose tariffs of up to 100% on countries buying Russian oil and gas. In response, New Delhi said that it will take all necessary steps to protect its economic interests and ensure energy security for the nation. Jaishankar, who arrived in New York City on Sunday, is leading the Indian delegation for the 81st session of the UN General Assembly. External Affairs Minister S. Jaishankar, UAE Foreign Minister Sheikh Abdullah bin Zayed Al Nahyan, and French Foreign Minister Jean-Noël Barrot participated in the India-UAE-France trilateral on the sidelines of the 81st session of the United Nations General Assembly UNGA in New York. They discussed collaboration in artificial intelligence, AI, space, health sciences, energy and culture. The three ministers reviewed progress in trilateral cooperation across agreed areas of mutual interest, including space energy, artificial intelligence and culture and heritage. According to the statement released by the Ministry of External Affairs, the leaders also discussed the situation in West Asia. New Delhi has categorically rejected the unwarranted and factually incorrect references to India in the joint communique of the so-called Organization of Islamic Cooperation Contact Group on Jammu and Kashmir. In a statement, Ministry of External Affairs said the OIC has no locus standi to pronounce on matters that are strictly internal to India. It said the entire union territories of Jammu and Kashmir and Ladakh are integral and inalienable part of India, and no amount of repetition of politically motivated propaganda can change this reality. The ministry said repeated endorsement of such motivated narratives only raises serious questions on the credibility of the OIC. It said instead of offering a platform to Pakistan to peddle its fabricated and motivated propaganda, OIC will be better advised to counsel Pakistan, which has a well-documented record of supporting and sponsoring terrorism, to look inwards and address the continuing threat of terrorism emanating from territories under its control. The Defence Ministry has signed a contract of over 810 crore rupees with Bharat Dynamics Limited, BDL, for the procurement of 160 satellite smart anti-airfield weapons, SAT-SAAW, along with associated equipment for Indian Air Force, IAF. The contract was signed in the presence of Defence Secretary Rajesh Kumar Singh in New Delhi today. The delivery of SAT-SAAW is scheduled between 2027-2028 and 2028-2029. SAT-SAAW is an air-to-ground precision guided glide bomb which can be launched from platforms like Jaguar, Hawk and Su-30 MKI and has the capability to neutralize our enemy airfields from a long standoff range. Indigenously designed and developed by DRDO, the system will have an indigenous content of 60% along with indigenization of subsystems like initial measurement unit, long impact delay fuse and twin store carrier to further boost self-reliance in defense. My Bharat platform has crossed more than 3 crore registered youth since its launch in the year 2023. The achievement reflects the ever-expanding youth participation who takes part in learning, volunteering, leadership, civic engagement and youth-led initiatives. A platform to engage youth of the nation, My Bharat runs under the Department of Youth Affairs, Ministry of Youth Affairs and Sports. My Bharat is a national platform established by the Department of Youth Affairs to help you learn, lead and serve so India can build Vikasit Bharat by 2047 together.
The Ministry of Youth Affairs and Sports said in a statement that the

0: platform crossed more than 2 crore registrations in October last year. The Election Commission has said that all the decisions, including the electoral roll revision, were taken unanimously. The Commission informed that it has taken numerous decisions, introduced around 40 new initiatives, and undertaken many electoral reforms, including special intensive revision in the recent months across the country. The Commission emphasized that difference in views and observations are a normal part of deliberation in any institution, and it is a part of the decision-making process before taking a final decision. It said every officer of the Commission is fully authorized to give his suggestions to the Commission for improving the electoral system. The Commission has recently successfully conducted major elections of Bihar, Kerala, Tamil Nadu, Puducherry, Assam and West Bengal, and election-related exercises during this period. This is Akashwani giving you the news.
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0: India has extended anti-dumping duty on decor papers imported from China till March next year to protect domestic manufacturers from cheap inbound shipments. In December 2021, the Department of Revenue imposed the duty in the range of $110 per ton to $542 per ton for 5 years. The department has amended a notification to extend the levy of anti-dumping duty on imports of decor paper originating in or exported from People's Republic of China up to an inclusive of 26 March 2027. BJP President Nitin Nobin has appointed the party's in-charges and co-in-charges for all 36 states and union territories. Former Union Minister Smriti Irani has been appointed BJP in-charge for Chhattisgarh and Haryana, while Harish Dwivedi will oversee Bihar. Vinay Sahasrabuddhe has been given the charge of Delhi, while Jamyang Serin Namgyal and Darshana Ben Jardosh have been named as co-in-charges. Vinod Tavade has been appointed Uttar Pradesh in-charge, with Jagdish Patel, Medha Kulkarni, Pradeep Verma and Anant Ojha named as co-in-charges. Ram Madhav has been given charge of Tamil Nadu and Uttarakhand, while Tarun Chugh will oversee Gujarat. Satish Punia has been appointed in charge of Jammu and Kashmir and Punjab. Anil Antony will handle Goa and Nagaland. President Draupadi Murmu inaugurated the Global Spiritual Palace Retreat Center of Brahma Kumaris in Vadodara, Gujarat today. During the event, the president launched the Spiritual Awakening for World Renewal project. She virtually launched the Youth for Vikasit Bharat Awakening Inner Strength for Nation Building campaign. On this occasion, she said that we need such youth power that is inspired by honesty, responsibility, compassion, coexistence and patriotism. She added, India has given the world ideals like yoga, meditation, non-violence, compassion and Vasudhaiva Kutumbakam.
2: युवाओं को सशक्त संस्कारवान आत्मनिर्भर शांतिपूर्ण और जिम्मेदार बनाना हम सब की जिम्मेदारी हमें ऐसे युवा तैयार करना है जो ज्ञान टेक्निक और कौशल से युक्त हो साथ ही वे आत्मविश्वास आत्म अनुशासन सकारात्मक सोच संवेदनशीलता और नैतिक मूल्यों से भी परिपूर्ण
0: Earlier, President attended the 75th convocation ceremony of the Maharaja Sayajirao University of Baroda. She conferred gold medals and degrees to the students. Prime Minister Narendra Modi is completing 25 years in public service, a journey defined by the mantra of Jan Seva Se Desh Seva and a relentless commitment that continues. Guided by this vision for Seva and Sushasan, the government has been ceaselessly working towards achieving the goal of a Vikasit Bharat by 2047. Through inclusive development and social empowerment, this dedication is transforming lives. Today, in our special series, we bring you an instance of how this vision

0: has been translated into action through the Atal Innovation Mission.
1: Atal Innovation Mission, which was set up in 2016, is Government of India's flagship initiative to promote a culture of innovation and entrepreneurship in the country. Under the Niti Aayog, the mission has taken a holistic approach to ensure creation of a problem-solving innovative mindset in schools and creating an ecosystem of entrepreneurship in universities, research institutions, private and MSME sector. Sharing his thoughts in the Man Ki Baat program on Akashvani in 2016, Prime Minister Narendra Modi had said that government has taken steps to attract new generation towards science and research through Atal Innovation Mission.
2: Nayi peedhi mein vigyan ke prati aakarshan, technology ke prati research aur innovation, aur isi ke liye sarkar ne bhi kai kadam uthaye. Aur isliye to main kehta hu, let us aim to innovate. Aur jab main let us aim to innovate kehta hu, to mera aim ka matlab hai Atal Innovation Mission. 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
3: Before joining ATL classes, I think that studies and subjects were more important for every student. But after joining the ATL class, I learned that how skills and innovative thoughts help students to make their futures bright. Here, I learned many new things like Arduinos and sensors, how they work and how they use in our daily lives.
1: Atal Innovation Mission is creating and promoting a vibrant culture of innovation and entrepreneurship across the length and breadth of India. It is creating employment, products and innovative processes by fostering collaboration, vision and passion. Anupam Mishra, Akashvani News, Delhi.
0: A deep depression over the Bay of Bengal is moving towards the North Andhra Pradesh South Odisha coast and is expected to cross tonight. The system is likely to cross near Kalingapatnam between tonight and early hours of tomorrow, bringing very heavy to extremely heavy rain and squally winds. Indian men's badminton team settled for the bronze medal after facing a 1-3 defeat to China in the semi-final in Aichi, Japan today. Indian player Lakshya Sen lost the opening match 21-16-21-18 to Shi Yuki before Satvik Sairaj Ranki Reddy and Chirag Shetty levelled the tie with a 21-11-21-20 win over reigning world champions Liang Wei King and Wang Hyang. The bronze medal takes India's overall tally to 12 medals, 1 gold, 5 silver and 6 bronze. And now, before we end the bulletin, the headlines once again. India reiterates its interests and concerns with the United States regarding ACT imposing tariffs on countries buying Russian oil and gas. New Delhi rejects Organization of Islamic Cooperation's Jammu and Kashmir reference, says it has nothing to do with internal matters of India. Defence Ministry signs over 810 crore rupees contract with Bharat Dynamics Limited for 160 satellite smart anti-airfield weapons for Indian Air Force. BJP announces party in-charges and co-in-charges for all 36 states and union territories. Deep depression over Bay of Bengal intensifies. Heavy rains lash coastal Odisha and Andhra Pradesh. And in Asian Games, Indian men's badminton team settled for bronze, taking overall tally to 12 medals, including 1 gold. And that's all in the news at 9. Good night.

0: 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This is Akashvani. In the program Spotlight, now we bring you a discussion on observance of the 11th National Ayurveda Day. The participants are Dr. Raja Ram Mehto, Additional Professor, All India Institute of Ayurveda, and Sarabjit Kaur, Anchor.
1: Hello listeners, welcome to Spotlight. Today the country is observing the 11th National Ayurveda Day. The theme for this year's celebration is Ayurveda for a Healthier Tomorrow. To set the tone of the program, we'd like to share this beautiful fact with our listeners that September 23rd coincides with the autumn equinox when day and night are of nearly equal length. This is such a rare symbol of balance. The equal length of day and night represents cosmic harmony and balance in nature. This natural equilibrium reflects the fundamental

0: Fundamental philosophy of Ayurveda, achieving balance and harmony between the mind, body, spirit and environment. To understand about Ayurveda in more detail, what is the significance of this day, what is the outreach of Ayurveda, we are fortunate to connect with Dr. Rajaram Mahato, Associate Professor, All India Institute of Ayurveda, New Delhi. Dr. Rajaram, welcome to the discussion.
1: Namaskar.
0: Namaskar, sir. We'll begin with the discussion right away. From being celebrated on Dhanvantri Jayanti, now Ayurveda Day is being celebrated every year on 23rd September. How significant is this historic shift in giving Ayurveda a universal calendar identity? And how can a fixed date help take the message and benefits of Ayurveda to a wider national and global audience? We'd like to have your view on this for the benefit of our listeners.
1: Thank you. As you already described that, the 23rd September is the equal days for day and night, so that we celebrate, choosing these days as a national Ayurveda day. Because Ayurveda believes that Samadosa Samagnischa Samadhatu Malakriya Prashanna Atmindriya Manas Swastitya Vidyate means a healthy person who have all the things, dosas, dhatus and the mental status, everything's are in the equal manner in our body. In that time, we can say that we are healthy. So that these days chosen by the Ministry of Ayush and our main motto to give the persons a healthier life. So that we choose in dates.
0: Dr. Rajaram, taking cue from what you said, you spoke about comprehensive health. So the country's national health programs also talk about mental health as well as physical health of citizens. So if you could please let us know, how can the strengths of Ayurveda be integrated into India's national health policy and health programs to complement modern healthcare and address the country's evolving healthcare needs?
1: As we all know that we have a majority system is the allopathy, and all the systems comes under the integrative medicine system, or other way somewhere called it is the complementary medical systems. But after 2014, when the Ministry of Ayush established, our ministry established a national Ayush mission so that we can reach to the primary persons, that is the rural areas also, and the primary healthcare center, so that the distance living person can know about the Ayurveda and they take the benefit of the Ayurveda. After that, the starting of the national Ayush mission, we coordinated in the Ayushman Arogya Mandir, where the allopathic system, Ayurveda, homeopathy and other systems and yoga also collaborating and giving the benefit to the patients. Because we all know that, say, persons who has need some diet and lifestyle modification, some had need only the counseling for the mental disease, some had needed some very less amount of medicines like herbal medicines, but some persons have needed the allopathic medicines or the surgery. So when what things needed, that we can calculate it there in the primary centers, the Arogya Mandir center. And after that, if the early stage when we diagnose that cases, and if we found that that time that disease is not in our control, we can refer that in the suitable places so that we can give our beloved people to the best care in the early stage. So we started the Ayushman Arogya Mandir under the umbrella of National Ayush Mission.
0: So what I could get from what you just said, Dr. Rajaram, along with a comprehensive approach, Ayurveda is also talking about early diagnosis of diseases before they become worse. So can we say that the untapped potential of Ayurveda can be harnessed to reduce the burden of diseases and help prevent complications, morbidity and mortality in the population?
1: Yes, our strength in our system is the prevention. So that we say that the prevention is better than cure. In the early stage, if we plan for the healthier lifestyle for the person's daily exercise, yoga and healthy diet pattern, then we can check ourselves from the diseases. Suppose that a person which is not in diabetic, but he's in family races, mother and father are diabetic, he is most prone about the diabetes. In that time, he came to the Ayurveda section and he take advice regarding that, how can I keep myself away from this diabetes, because I am prone towards the diabetes. They can take the diet and

0: lifestyle modification from the Ayurveda persons and take the advice from the yoga so that they give his life more healthier.
1: So, Dr. Rajaram, I see that you are laying a lot of stress on diet and lifestyle modification. So, can we say that we are hoping to move from a culture of illness to wellness by incorporating Ayurvedic principles into our everyday lives?
0: Because Ayurveda believe that is the Prakriti Parikshanam Anantaram Vikriti Parikshanam. That means if we give the treatment like personalized treatment to the different persons, if we advise the different person different kind of lifestyles and different kind of food or living pattern along with the yoga, then they can live the healthy life and they can prevent from the some kind of illness, especially some chronic illness.
1: Dr. Rajaram, you also mentioned that prevention is better than cure. So when we are talking about such a holistic viewpoint as far as Ayurveda is concerned, how can Ayurveda's unique principles help us not only preserve human health but also promote the well-being of animals, plants and the environment?
0: You well said. Ayurveda believes jatha pindi tatha brahmande. That means what the things available in our nature, all those things available inside our body. Suppose that in outside we prepare food by the fire. Inside our body there is a fire that we call Agni. So that we take the food and after that Agni digested that food material and that digested food material ultimately converted into assimilation and give the nutrition to our body and we keep ourselves healthy condition.
1: So I believe we are trying to say, we are advocating a lifestyle well integrated with nature, in sync with nature. Interestingly, Prime Minister Narendra Modi, while extending warm greetings to citizens on the occasion of the 11th Ayurveda Day, described Ayurveda as more than a system of treatment, as a means of achieving a healthy and balanced lifestyle. Now, Dr. Rajaram, we'd like to know from you, what does this broader understanding of Ayurveda mean for our everyday approach to health?
0: Broader means of everyday following of the lifestyle or the Ayurveda is the whenever you get up, suppose that you get up in the early morning 5:30 or 6 a.m. After that, what you should do? The first wake up and get washed the mouth, oral cavities, and after getting fresh, you do the yoga. After that, go for the morning walk, then come back, fresh yourself, taking bath, then take the breakfast, go for your routine habits like if you're doing some jobs or some things, you go there and sit in the proper posture, do your work properly, proper intentionally, don't take a major stress. If you get the stress, that time you do some yoga. Nowadays, our Ministry of Ayush started the official yoga, so 2 to 3 minutes yoga sessions. You can stand up or sit down in your places and do the yoga for relieving the stresses. Then take the food in the proper time and proper amount. When you get hungry, that time only you take the food. And if you don't think hungry, that you can skip or take the lesser amount of food, then complete your work properly, then come back your home, take fresh and go in the bed in the proper time. That will be the better way for living and that gives you the healthy life. That's we followed here and we advised our patient.
1: Dr. Rajaram, you gave us a very good piece of advice, very pertinent in today's fast-paced, technology-driven world. You spoke about avoiding stress, eating at the right time, and eating less and taking enough sleep. So taking these footsteps, if I could ask you, how can greater community engagement among the public, especially the younger generations, help build trust in Ayurveda and create wider awareness about its principles and potential?
0: For our next generation, we should start our school policy little bit change so that they learn in the school, from the school, like Tridosa, Panch Mahabhuta, Sapta Dhatu. These are the learning things. so that we can match these things to the our natural things like plant and animals. What the things we eat every day? Suppose that I say that the everything is made up of panch mahabhutas like Akash, Vayu, Agni, Tej, Jal. These are the five elements. Everything made up of some trees, made up of animals, made up of, and we also made up of these five elements. But when we take the bread or the rice that made up of these five elements, that is not

0: just like our body. So we have to take it. After that processing, we properly digest it. After that, it's absorbed properly so that we can make our body tissues proper. That means if you want to make healthy, we should keep ourselves as a natural. And if we want to make ourselves natural, we should learn this thing from the school, colleges, and follow the things from your TV channels or radio, these things.
1: Dr. Rajaram, the Ayur sector has seen several significant developments, including the WHO Global Traditional Medicine Center in Jamnagar, the Institute of Teaching and Research in Ayurveda being accorded the status of an institute of national importance, and the inclusion of Ayurveda, Siddha, and Unani in the WHO's ICD-11 framework. How do these developments strengthen the credibility and global recognition of India's traditional systems of medicine?
0: Yes, these are the major steps or the major initiatives of the Indian government, so that the WHO accept these things. And they started here the Global Traditional Medicine Center in 2022 at Jamnagar. As you all know that out of the 194 member of the WHO countries, 170 countries use the traditional and herbal medicine in the any form, somewhere in the traditional herbal form, somewhere as a yoga, somewhere just like a complementary medicine, somewhere acupuncture or the food therapy, etc. So people used to day by day, but they don't know regarding these are the medicines. The Ayurveda say that the nano sadhi bhutam jagati, that means nothing is except from the medicine. Everything are medicine. Our food is also medicine. If we taking properly, we using these things properly, they use like a medicine. Safety, efficacy, before these establishment or the before the initiations of WHO, the social charming of Ayurveda was not very good. But now, after the initiation of our government and the acceptance of WHO, now this is in the streamline and the acceptance is increasing day by day, so that the out product is the National Ayurveda Day is now established in the 23rd September.
1: With the theme Ayurveda for a healthier tomorrow, the focus is not merely on preserving an ancient tradition, but on carrying its wisdom forward in a way that is relevant, evidence-formed, and accessible to people today. Dr. Rajaram Mahato, thank you very much for sparing your time and sharing such insightful thoughts with us. Thank you, sir.
0: Thank you. Thank you.
2: You were listening to a discussion on observance of 11th National Ayurveda Day. The participants were Dr. Rajaram Mehto, Additional Professor, All India Institute of Ayurveda, and Sarabjit Kaur, Anchor. 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
1: With their tremendous performances. Hello and welcome to the Asian Games Aichi Nagoya 2026 report on Akashvani. My name is Abhinav Punchi and I'll be taking you through all the action from the Asian Games today. And here are the headlines. It was another exciting day as our nation won 5 medals. Mirabai Chanu starring with the silver, ending her Asiad medal drought. While 4 bronzes came from Jayameena in soft tennis, the men's badminton team, the women's skeet shooting team and the men's skeet shooting team. There was disappointment though as a star-studded 10-meter women's air pistol contingent ended medalless. However, wushu athlete Roshabina Devi meanwhile is on the cusp of history as she looks to convert her 2023 Asiad silver to gold tomorrow after winning her semi-final today. In kabaddi, there were wins for both the men's and women's teams. While the Indian women's hockey team continued their goal-scoring spree by thrashing Thailand. The best moment for India came from the weightlifting arena. So let's hear what Vijeta Chaturvedi had to say.
2: भारत की स्टार वेटलिफ्टर मीराबाई चानू ने महिलाओं के 49 किलोग्राम वर्ग में